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1: Breaker 19, this

0: Yeah, 10-4, Big Ben, for sure, by golly, it's clean clear to Flagtown, come on. Yeah, it's a big 10-4 there, Big Ben. Yeah, we definitely got the front door, good buddy. Mercy sakes alive, looks like we got us a convoy.
1: It was the dark of the moon on the 6th of June in a Kenworth pulling logs. Cab over Pete with a reefer on and a Jimmy hauling hogs. We is heading for Bear on I-10 about a mile out of Shaky Town. I says, Pigpen, this here's a rubber duck and I'm about to put the

0: duck. And you want to back off them hogs? 10-4, about 5 miles or so. 10, roger. Them hogs is getting intense up here.
1: By the time we got into Tulsa Town, we had 85 trucks in all. But they's a roadblock up on the clover leaf, and them bears was wall to wall. Yeah, them smokies as thick as bugs on a bumper. They even had a bear in the air. I says, calling all trucks, this here's the duck. We about to go.

0: on that Big Ben? Negatory, Big Ben. You're still too close. Yeah, them hulk is starting to close up my sinuses. Mercy sakes, you better back off another 10.
1: Well, we rolled up Interstate 44 like a rocket sled on rails. We tore up all of our swindle sheets and left them setting on the scales. By the time we hit that Chi-town, them bears was getting smart. They'd brought up some reinforcements from the Illinois National Guard. There's armored cars and tanks and jeeps and rigs of every size. Yeah, them chicken coops was full of bears and choppers filled the skies. Well, we shot the line, we went for broke with 1,000 screaming trucks and 11 long-haired friends of Jesus in a chartreuse microbus.
0: Rubber duck to Sodbuster. Come on there, yeah. 10-4 Sodbuster. Listen, you want to put that microbus in behind that suicide jockey? Yeah, he's hauling dynamite and he needs all the help he can get.
1: Well, we laid a strip for the Jersey Shore and prepared to cross the line. I could see the bridge was lined with bears, but it didn't have a doggone dime. I says, Pigpen, this here's a rubber duck. We just ain't gonna pay no toll. So we crashed the gate doing 98. I says, let them trucks.

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1: Omaha.
0: Well, they ought to know what to do with them honks out there for sure. Well, mercy sakes, good buddy. We're going to back on out here, so keep the buttons off your glass

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I just want to say one thing. 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

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So I'm gonna see how good you are when I count to five.

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Oh, and then again, I've been down real low where there was no one in my life that needed me. Oh, and I found that material things I thought had so much value. 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That I was a lonely man, a man with no direction, with no purpose, with no one to love and no one to love me for me.

Our Father and our God, we pray that thousands of people throughout the world at this moment will come to receive Christ as Lord and Savior. May they be healed spiritually by the strength that we endured by our Lord Jesus Christ on that cross.

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1: You're listening to WSYD, Mount Airy, North Carolina. Good morning. Hope you're up and about getting ready for Sunday school and church this morning. It's now time for the Anchored in Jesus broadcast with the pastor, Brother Larry Stone.

This is Anchored in Jesus broadcast. I'm Brother Lance Stone. Let's say what a joy and a privilege it is one more time to be able to come and just to share the gospel with you. I appreciate, again, this station that gets the gospel on the air and still carries the old, old story. And I appreciate them and these that works at it. And we appreciate you tuning us in today. And I hope and trust maybe we can be a help and a blessing to you. Maybe an encouragement along the way. And if you're not saved, maybe something might be said. Might touch your heart, help you to realize your lost condition, that you might turn, trust Christ as your Savior, be born again in the family of God. And this being the weekend of Memorial Weekend, remembering those that died, that you and I might have live in freedom and have a place to worship, that we could worship in freedom and have the opportunity to know Christ as our Savior. And I appreciate them, and it's the weekend in remembrance of them. And I hope and trust you'll remember what was given for you and I to make all this possible. But again, today we've got a message. Before we do, we had a group sometime back with us, and the name of the group is Cross Anchored. And today we've got a song by them, and I hope and trust it'll be a blessing as

Hey, man, we appreciate that, and what a homecoming day. That's going to be one of these days for those that's been born again. When we get home and see our loved ones there that's trusted Christ, and that's going to be a great day for those that's saved. And today we're going to be taking some Bible scripture in John, the 10th chapter. Before we do, we'll go to the Lord in prayer. Our Father, as we come before you again, thanking you for this opportunity one more time to put a message on the air. Lord, I pray for each listener and realizing, Lord, I don't know all that's hearing it. But I know there's not one listening today that you don't know, and you know their hearts. You know whether or not they're saved. And Lord, I pray, Father, that you'd touch the hearts of those that's unsaved. And Lord, use us that we might say something, help them to realize their lost condition. They might turn and trust you as Savior and be born again in the family of God. Then for those that are saved, help us to be an encouragement and a help to them and a strength along the way. Again, just help this station now. Go with us, have your way. In Jesus' sweet and precious name, we do ask and pray. Amen. Now, beginning here in John in the 10th chapter, beginning with verse 9, Jesus said, I am the door. By me, if any man enter in, he shall be saved, and shall go in and out and find pasture. The thief cometh not but for to steal, and to kill, and to destroy. I am come that they might have life, and that they might have it more abundantly. I am the good shepherd. The good shepherd giveth his life for the sheep. I want to talk on this for just a little while here. And the Bible tells us here that Jesus said, I am the door. I want you to see back over in Exodus there, when Moses was fixing to go down into Egypt there, and he said, who do I tell the people that sent me when I go down there? And he said, you tell them that I am sent you, that I am that I am. That means that there is none else. There's no other. Over in Isaiah, in the 43rd chapter, in the 11th verse, God said here, I am the Lord, and besides me, there is no Savior. I want you to understand, without the Lord Jesus Christ, you can't get to heaven. There's only one door in. Jesus said there, I am. And then he said, the door. I remember when Noah built the ark, there was a door in the side of the ark. There's only one way into the ark, and it was through that door. They had to enter in through it. How many people maybe walked by that door, looked inside, but never entered in? But I'm glad, glory to God, that some entered in. I want you to understand that Jesus

Jesus when he died there on Calvary, there on the cross when they pierced his side, that a door was opened for you and I when he died on that cross to make it possible that you and I could be saved and that we could go to heaven. There's only one way. There's only one door. A lot of people say there's many ways to go to heaven. I beg to differ with them. The Bible says there's only one way. And without going through the door, without going through the Lord Jesus Christ, you can't get there. He's the only way. Except you come by Calvary, you'll not make it in. Jesus made it possible that we could come in. But he said, I am the door. By me, if any man enter in, he shall be saved. There's only one way to be saved, and that's through and by the Lord Jesus Christ. By trusting him, by coming in through the blood, and accepting him as our Savior. We can't make it on our own. Jesus made it possible that we could go in. The Bible tells us back over in John there in the first chapter, the Bible said down, he said in verse 11, he came to his own received him not, but as many as received him, to them gave he power to become the sons of God, even to them that believed on his name. Now I want you to understand that he said there that he gave them power. That power is faith in the Lord Jesus Christ. Our ability to trust Christ. You can't save yourself. You can't be good enough to go. The Bible tells us in Ephesians 2 and 8, for by grace are you saved through faith, and not of yourself. It is a gift of God, not of works, lest any man should boast. It's nothing we can boast about, but it's only through and by the grace of God that he's made possible. But it's by faith and trust in him that he's given us that opportunity to become the sons of God. There's a power been given unto you and I, and that is a power of faith in trusting Christ and being born into the family of God. But he said that they shall be saved and shall go in and out and find pasture. That pasture is the goodness of God, the food of God that he blesses us with. I thought about over there when Jesus took the little boy's lunch, the two small fish and the five barley loaves, fed 5,000 there. And not only did he feed them physically, but glory to God, there was a spiritual feeding there of the who Jesus was and of the power of God and what he did and what he made possible, that through him that you and I can have. We don't have the power to go to heaven, but I know one that does, and I'm trusting him that he's able to help us. But he said there that we'd go in and find pasture. Then he said, the thief cometh not but for to steal and to kill and destroy. That thief is the devil. The Bible tells us that he walketh about as a roaring lion, seeking whom he may devour. He wants to devour you. He don't mind you going to church. He don't mind you attending Sunday school. He just don't want you to be born again. He don't want you to be washed in the blood. I want you to see, he wants to destroy you in hell. He wants to kill you. He wants to steal from you that God has given you, and that is the soul that God's given you and I, to make it possible that you and I could be with him one of these days. And the devil wants to steal that. He wants to destroy you in hell and cause you to die and go to hell. He's going to be there. The Bible tells us that he's going to be cast into the lake of fire to be tormented day and night forever and ever. And then the Bible tells us that whosoever's name is not found written in the book of life shall be cast into the lake of fire. The devil wants to steal from you that God has given you. And then he wants to kill you. He don't want you, if you're saved today, boy, the devil would love to kill you and destroy you. He don't want you telling about Jesus. He don't want you to be a witness for Christ. And the Bible tells us that he wants to destroy. He wants to destroy those testimonies that God has given you of what Jesus did for you one day when you was lost and on your way to hell. And Jesus came into your heart and life and made a new person out of you. And I want you to understand, the devil had left to destroy them. But Jesus said, I am come that they might have life and that they might have it more abundantly. He didn't come just to give life to us, but he came to give us abundant life. I want you to see that I have life down here, but one of these days I'm going to die. But Jesus moved into my heart and he gave me an eternal life. And that life is never ending. I've got an abundant life, a life that's beyond this world, beyond this life. That's awaiting for me, what Jesus has given me and what he's made possible. Don't have to worry about dying and leaving this world. And Jesus said,

0: There I am, the good shepherd. I'm glad that I've got a shepherd that's watching after me. It's not upon me. I couldn't keep myself. But I'm glad I've got one that's protecting me, that's watching over me. And glory to God, he's going to see me safely home. He's going to take care of us and help us there and to strengthen us. He said, the good shepherd giveth his life for the sheep. I want you to understand, a lot of people don't. I talked to a man not too long ago. He said, we don't really know that Jesus died on the cross. Lord of God, they opened his side up with a spear and the blood and the water run freely, and he died there on Calvary. But glory to God, death couldn't claim him. It couldn't contain him. I'm glad that Jesus on the third day came out victorious over death, hell, and the grave, that through his death that you and I could have life and that we could know it eternally and have it abundantly in what he's done. He gave his life that you and I could have life. He made it possible that you and I couldn't help myself, but I'm glad that I had one that came to this world and made it possible. He gave his life that I could know him and that I could have life. Now, I want you to see that Jesus don't want you to die and go to hell. That's the reason that he died, that you could be saved. And I want to ask you today, are you saved? Do you know him as Savior? Have you been born again? Have you been washed in the blood? Have you trusted him? One of these days, you're going to leave this world. What do you see beyond this life? Jesus made it possible that we could have something greater beyond this life. Now, I want to ask you, do you know him as Savior? If not, I beg you to turn to him. Trust him. One day, it's going to be too late. I see that our time's come and gone. May God bless you till we're able to come to you again.
1: You've just heard the Anchored in Jesus broadcast under the direction of the pastor, Brother Larry Stone. Be sure to tune in again next Sunday at this same time for another broadcast of Anchored in Jesus under the direction of the pastor, Brother Larry Stone. This is WSYD, Mount Airy, North Carolina. It's time now for the Way of the Cross broadcast with Brother Noel Hawks.

0: Good morning. This is the Way of the Cross broadcast, and I'm Brother Noel Hawks. I hope that you can stay with us for the entire broadcast as we try one more time to lift up the name of our Lord and Savior, Jesus Christ.
1: Well, it is a great joy to be with you again this week. We appreciate each one of you that tune in the broadcast, and we're thankful today for another Lord's Day that we can go to God's house, we can meet with God's people, we can get instruction from the Word of God. And I'm thankful at our church, at Liberty Baptist Church down in Mocksville, I'm thankful that we have Bible teachers that teach our Sunday school classes, and then we believe in preaching the Word of God. And you know, there's a lot of opinion in the world today, but I tell you what we need to hear from what God has to say. And what the Bible has to say is a lot more interesting than anything that I can say. And so I want to always put the emphasis on the Word of God. And it's through the Word of God that we get instruction for how to be saved, for how to live our lives after salvation. It's through the Word of God that tells us about life after death. And it tells us about things that's going to happen here on this earth and the days ahead and the years ahead. We know it's going to be years because as it all plays out, if the Lord came back today, there would be a seven-year tribulation period upon the earth. And then the Lord's coming back to the earth to set up a thousand-year millennial reign. And He'll rule and reign here upon this earth from His throne there in Jerusalem for 1,000 years. And I'm so thankful today that I'm saved by the grace of God. But we learn about all this from the Bible. And that's why we want to always put the emphasis upon what the Word of God has to say. And God is so good, so mindful, and so faithful. And we're thankful for that today. Thankful for what the Lord has in store.

and what He's going to do for us today. Well, we want to go to the Lord in prayer, and we want to ask the Lord today to help us as we enter into this Lord's Day and the broadcast, and then as we go to church, we want to pray and ask the Lord to give us a great day in His house. Let me mention that the Blue Ridge Camp Meeting will be the first two full weeks of June. And that's on Caudle Road, Caudle Drive. I forget exactly if it's a road or a drive there, but it's right off 52. You'll see signs there when you pass Lowe's and Food Line. There you'll see some signs there for the Blue Ridge Baptist Camp Meeting. And that'll be the first two full weeks of June. And we're looking forward to a great meeting this year. We'll let you know more about that in the days ahead as we get a little closer to the camp meeting. But we're looking forward to what God has in store for us. And so I want to encourage you to be much in prayer for that. Well, this morning, let's pray together. Ask the Lord to help and bless in all things today. We thank You, Lord, for all that You do. We come before You humbly as we know how today, God, recognizing, Lord, that our help comes from You. And I pray, Father, that You'll speak to us through Your Word. I pray, Lord, You'll bless this broadcast. Use it for Your glory and honor. Bless our church today. Give us a good day, a fruitful day. And we pray for that one that may be lost, that they might come. And Lord, trust You as personal Savior. We just ask, Lord, to You to do a great work and a mighty work. And we ask these things in Jesus' name. Amen. This morning I want to go a little further, and I've been kind of hitting a few things here in the book of Ruth. And I want to share with you, I think I'll start here in chapter 2 of Ruth in verse number 14. The Bible says, "And Boaz said unto her," talking about Ruth, "at mealtime come thou hither and eat of the bread, and dip thy morsel in the vinegar. And she sat beside the reapers, and he reached her parched corn, and she did eat, and was sufficed, and left. And when she was risen up to glean, Boaz commanded his young men, saying, let her glean even among the sheaves, and reproach her not. And let fall also some of the handfuls of purpose for her, and leave them, that she may glean them, and rebuke her not." Now this morning we want to talk about what it talks about here in verse number 16, where the Bible talks about handfuls of purpose. Now Ruth had entered, as we've mentioned, she has entered the field of Boaz to be a gleaner. And in the field there were reapers and there were gleaners. The reapers were those that cut from the top. They took the good stuff, the grain, from the top. And they would reap the harvest. And they would get it with a sickle. They would bind it into sheaves. And the law, according to Leviticus chapter 23 and verse 22, and also there in Deuteronomy 24, they were to leave the corners of the field and that which fell to the ground. If they were out reaping and they were bringing in the harvest and they dropped some on the ground, they were to leave it there and not go back and get it. Now, the reapers cut from the top. The gleaners who were there collected from the ground. Now, that was a very humbling situation. They took what was left after the reapers were done. The gleaners, according to what we read there in Leviticus and Deuteronomy, the gleaners were the poor. The gleaners were the strangers who had come into the land. And God had made provision for them. They didn't have a field. They didn't have their own crops. They didn't have their own possession. But they had to eat just like everybody else. And so the gleaners were the poor and the strangers. Now this takes us to this amazing event in the book of Ruth. There's two things I want you to see this morning. Number one, we see the heart of Boaz. It's Boaz's field. It's Boaz who is showing kindness to Ruth. It's Boaz who is a type of the Lord Jesus Christ. I want you to see the heart of Boaz. He was a man of considerable wealth. The Bible tells us in verse 1 that he was a mighty man of wealth. He had all that he needed. He was self-sufficient. He had what it took to make it through life. And he's a type of the Lord. I want you to know that our Savior has great wealth. Our God is self-sufficient. Do you know that God was doing fine before we came on the scene? Do you know that if we were not here,

the Lord would still exist and he would still be doing fine. He would still be enjoying that which he has created. But we see that Boaz was a man of considerable wealth, but we also see that he was a man of communication. He came out to the field. He spoke to the reapers in verse 4. And then he spoke to the gleaners. He spoke to Ruth in verse 8. Now, we see that, speaking of Christ, when the Lord comes into this world, when he deals with mankind in this world, do you realize that he speaks to all man? Do you realize that the gospel is for everyone? Do you realize that the calling of salvation is for the reapers and the gleaners, so to speak? Or we could say it like this. The gospel is for the rich and the poor. The gospel is for the talented and the untalented. The gospel is for those who are well known and those who nobody knows their name. You see, what I'm trying to say is God communicates with all of mankind. God wants every man to be saved. God sent his son Jesus to die on the cross that he might die for the sins of every man. Jesus tasted death for every man. And the gospel is for everybody today. You say, preacher, I'm not rich. God wouldn't speak to me. Yes, he would. And then you say, preacher, I'm a man of great means. God may overlook me. No, he doesn't. He's concerned about every soul. He's concerned about every president and every king and every dictator. He's concerned about every poor person that lives in the slums and lives in poverty and doesn't have very much of this world's goods. I'm telling you that God wants to communicate with every man. He wants to save every man. That means you. If you're listening to me today and you say, preacher, I've been too bad. You know that Jesus wants to speak to the moral, the good, the so-called good person. But he also comes to the vilest of sinners. Now, if I could share anything with you today, that would be that very thing. I want you to know you haven't been too bad to be saved. God specializes in saving wretched sinners. And he will save you today. And so Boaz was a man of communication. But then he was a man of consideration. He considered Ruth. He considered Ruth's safety. In verse 9 he said, I've told the young men not to touch thee. In other words, he put a hedge of protection around her. He considered Ruth's sufficiency. I like what it says in verse number 14. And she sat beside the reapers, and he reached her parched corn, and she did eat and was sufficed and left. That word sufficed means to be filled to one's content, to be satisfied. Do you realize what Boaz did for Ruth? He satisfied her very need. And when she sat down at the table, she ate all that she needed. Aren't you glad that God can meet every need of our life? Aren't you glad that God can give to us until we're satisfied? Boy, God is a very compassionate God, as Boaz was here in the days of Ruth. He also considered Ruth's success. He wanted her, when she went to the field to glean, he wanted to make sure that she had plenty. That's the reason in verse number 16. The Bible says, and he said this to the reapers. He said, and let fall also some of the handfuls of purpose for her, and leave them, that she may glean them and rebuke her not. Oh yeah, he wanted her to have everything she needed. Ruth followed after the reapers. But Boaz commanded them to drop handfuls off in her way, in her path, so that she would have handfuls of purpose. Here we see that God has allowed handfuls to fall to us. Now listen to this. Just like Boaz did for Ruth, the Lord has done for you and me. He has dropped handfuls of purpose for you and me. Purpose is a reason. God has a purpose. There's a reason for you to live. There's a reason for you to serve. There's a reason for you to be faithful. There's a reason for you to
Trust the wisdom of God and trust Him.

0: in all things. And so he drops to you and me handfuls of purpose. He also drops handfuls of provisions. You know, the Bible says, "My God shall supply all your need according to his riches and glory." Here we have a God who brings in our lives and meets the need of our lives. We have what we need. God has given us what we need. We ought to be thankful today. Oh, we ought to be so truly thankful that God has provided for you and me. And then we see he drops off handfuls of promises. Promises in the Bible are God's faithfulness in our future. You ever thought about that? Promises are God's faithfulness in our future. In other words, God is faithful to us right now. But he's given promises. In other words, he's going to be faithful in the future. He is going to do things for us in the future. He's going to meet the needs in the future. He's already told us how this thing's going to end up. And so he hands to us handfuls of promises. Then there's handfuls of presents. He promised to be with us always. He said he'd never leave us nor forsake us. Now that's good to know. Oh my, in this life we've had people to leave us. Maybe not even speaking of death, some have just forsaken us and left us. But then we've lost people through death and they're no longer with us. But the Lord said, "I'll never be that way. I'll never leave you." Now that's good to know. He also has given to us handfuls of power. God has put in us power and ability to serve him. But let me say lastly, he's given to us handfuls of potential. There was potential in this story. Potential for redemption, potential for marriage, and potential for children. And what God is doing in our lives today, there's great potential in God doing great things. And he's going to. And he's faithful. I thank you for listening to the broadcast today. Until next time, God bless you is our prayer.
1: 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The mailing address is Noel Hawks, 143 Lynn Haven Road, Mount Airy, North Carolina, 27030. 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

Hello, friends. This is John Reese from God's Child Records, and we're here today with our 30-minute radio show. It's a good day. That's a song we started off. Not quite a gospel song, but I hope all you friends are having a great, good day. A good friend of ours had asked us about a group he had heard at Merlefest, which I'm sure some of you folks have heard of. Said, this group is great. Would you mind trying to produce a record on them? I said, I don't know. We'll have to listen to them first. I did listen to them first. I said, you know what? This group really is good. And we brought them in the studio and really had a good time with it and got a good job on that song. I thought, it's a good day. I hope your day turns into a good one as well. Coming up next, how about an a cappella version? Let's get right back to some good old time type music. Here's the Gospel Cowboys. I think you've heard this one before, The Old Ship of Zion. You're listening to the God's Child Records radio show.

That was Sam Sampson doing a good classic gospel song, This Train. I always like to give credit. Got that from Sister Rosetta Tharpe's first time I heard that song. Boy, she tore it up. We just tried to keep up there with her as close as we could. Coming up next, the time has come for one of the favorite parts of our show. This is what we call Sam's Selection. Producer Samuel Reese has picked out a song or two for you, hoping you'll enjoy it as much as he does. Today, he's going to the Whites, and they do a knocked-out version of this good old Carter Family classic. I think you'll enjoy this one. 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

That was radio personality Tim Fry doing a great song from our Great Songs and Great Songwriters series. Of course, great Albert Brumley's who wrote that song, and I thought Tim did a beautiful job of it. Friends, that's just about going to do it for our 30-minute radio show. On behalf of the fine stations who've allowed us this time, as well as producer Samuel Reese, who's done a great job as always. This has been your host, John Reese. Thanking you for being here. We hope you'll come back anytime you can. We'll make a visit to our Wall of Fame to kind of wind up our show. Another happy day for us. We got a new person to put up here, Ronnie Bowman, a local artist. I had not known Ronnie. Several people had said he's one of the great writers to come out of here. I would have to agree, and I'm really proud to have him on our Wall of Fame. Here's Ronnie Bowman as we wind it up. Until we meet again, God bless and goodbye.

You've been listening to God's Child Records music for this last little while, and I'd like to thank you on behalf of all the fine singers and songwriters. We hope you'll come back again and that some of our music has helped brighten your day. That's all for now, so until we meet again, this is John Reese.

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Stay with us. We had technical issues earlier, not able to bring you the Pilot View United Methodist Church program, the Sunday school lesson, and Nana's story time. 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So stay tuned for the Pilot View United Methodist Church program that is always heard at 8 o'clock on Sunday morning. 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Stay with us.

0: You're listening to WSYD, Mount Airy, North Carolina. We're coming up on 10 a.m. Usually we have the program, the Pilot View United Methodist Church Sunday School Lesson and Story Time with Nana. That is usually heard at 8 o'clock from 8 to 8:30 on Sunday morning. We had technical problems this morning, so we're going to air that at this time. WSYD, Mount Airy, North Carolina. And the Sunday School Lesson and Story Time with Nana will return to its regular slot next Sunday at 8 a.m. Good morning. It's time now for the Sunday School Lesson, brought to you by the Area United Methodist Churches. Here is John Hunt from Pilot View United Methodist Church in the Shoals community.
1: Good morning. This is John Hunt with Pilot View United Methodist Church with your Sunday School lesson. We started last week on a series of studies from the book of Acts, and we know that Luke, who wrote the book with his name, also wrote the book of Acts. And in his gospel, he quotes John the Baptist saying to a crowd that came to him for baptism, "I baptize you with water, but the one who is more powerful than me is coming. I'm not worthy to loose the straps of his sandals. He will baptize you with the Holy Spirit and fire." In Acts, Luke quotes Jesus saying, "John baptized with water, but in only a few days you will be baptized with the Holy Spirit." So this is what we're looking at today. Our lesson title is An Unexpected Invitation, and you will see in the end why this is so unexpected. The background text is the second chapter of Acts, and the purpose is to view the Pentecost experience as a model that shapes the life of a congregation. Now, this is often referred to as the birth of the church, and we will understand as we go along why that is true. But our scripture, starting from the first verse of chapter 2 of Acts, "When Pentecost day arrived, they were all together in one place. Suddenly a sound from heaven, like the howling of a fierce wind, filled the entire house where they were sitting. They saw what seemed to be an individual flame of fire alighting on each one of them. They were all filled with the Holy Spirit and began to speak in other languages as the Spirit enabled them to speak. There were pious Jews from every nation under heaven living in Jerusalem. When they heard this sound, a crowd gathered. They were mystified because everyone heard them speaking in their native language. They were surprised and amazed, saying, 'Look, aren't all the people who are speaking Galileans, every one of them? How then can each of us hear them speaking in our native language? Parthians, Medes, Elamites, as well as the residents of Mesopotamia, Judea and Cappadocia, Pontus and Asia, Phrygia and Pamphylia, Egypt, and the region of Libya bordering Cyrene, and visitors from Rome, both Jews and converts to Judaism, Cretans and Arabs. We hear them declaring the mighty works of God in our own language.' They were all surprised and bewildered. Some each asked each other, 'What does this mean?' Others jeered at them, saying, 'They're full of new wine.'" Now, we don't know

the exact location of this gathering. It would be difficult to imagine a room in a house that would have been comfortable for this many people. We are led to believe that there were 120 of the followers gathered together, and then all of the people that I just read about. So it's possible that they were in the courtyard of the temple. But in any case, they were all together, and they were awaiting what Jesus had promised. They understood this. There was no question in their mind that something else was going to happen for them. So they were together, and they were probably talking over the things that had already happened. Now, I want to clarify something. Pentecost was one of the three high holy events in the Jewish calendar, and male Jews were expected to attend these three big events, even though they might have to come from some distance. And of course, there were some that didn't make it every year, but from time to time, people came even from distances to participate in these things. And so it was at this time that there was a large crowd present on the temple grounds, and this explains why there were so many people there. This we should see as God's hand at work in the evangelistic effort of the church, and we see it so many other times too. But the amazing thing is that to hear Jesus' followers speaking in languages that they understood. We're also told that the people were continuously in the temple praising God, which makes it further likely that that's where God poured out the Holy Spirit. The passage does not say that the Holy Spirit's arrival was like wind or fire, but it says that it sounded the sound of wind and like the flames of fire. This is another one of those cases where there are not words adequate to explain something, and so they use a likeness. Many times fire and wind are used as examples of things that are happening, and you know how it feels when there is a sudden wind hits you as you come around a corner somewhere. And this is what I think that is trying to be said here. This is a phenomena to these people, and they were so blessed in it, and it was unexpected. That's the other thing. Now, while the 120 may have been waiting, the rest of these people were going quietly about their business, not expecting anything major to happen. And I understand this is different from speaking in tongues, as is mentioned in other places in the Bible. This is a plain out where somebody speaks in their language and it is heard in somebody else's language. A miracle in itself. So this is an amazement. And I almost laugh when you hear them say that they were Galileans. The Galileans were a little different people. And, you know, if we had run up on one of them, even if he was speaking good English, we'd have probably said, "You're not from around here, are you?" So that was sort of what the people were feeling. But they understood it in their language, and this is the important thing. This is plainly

mighty work of God. The ability of those upon whom the Spirit had fallen to witness faithfully to what they have seen of Jesus and heard from him. Another way we can say this is that the Holy Spirit translated God's message and the believers interpreted, put flesh on it. The list of places from which the pilgrim Jews had come gives us an idea of the widespread of the Jewish population even in the first century. For hundreds of years before, Jews had migrated for a variety of reasons, and by the time of Jesus, many more Jews lived outside of Palestine than in it. And you know, that's still the situation today. The Pentecost miracle was likely a time-limited disposition. In other words, these people did not continue to speak in languages other than their own that other people could understand. But the inspiration that the Spirit made them willing to testify in the language they did not know was almost certainly a lasting gift. Acts goes on to report quite a bit of public testimony from Peter. Now, Will Willimon, former bishop, says this, that power that the church proclaims as a gift of God, the world explains as inebriation. You know, the people jeered and said these people are full of new wine. The inbreaking of the Spirit is profoundly unsettling and deeply threatening to the crowd and the street. And so it must devise some explanation, some rationalization for such irrationality. And we see that today. We see people saying that what Christians say is foolishness, and Paul even describes it this way, that some people thought that way about the message. And so we are faced with people today that say to us, well, look, I understand what Christianity teaches, but so what? What does it mean to me? Why should I buy into it? Interpreters are people like you and me who are convinced about the great value of Christ in our own lives, and who can therefore, from personal experience, answer, what does it mean? Question. That doesn't demand that we be particularly eloquent or convincing or have a speech ready. It doesn't mean we have a degree in Christian apologetics or narrative evangelism, but it does mean that we are willing, when asked, to speak about our own experience in Christ. One of the most powerful interpretation methods is simply to state your own experience and tell why your contact with Christ has made a difference in your life. For example, I never knew a time when I was not a Christian, but I wouldn't want to be without Christ. I know a joy and a contentment in my life that I never knew before. Or maybe you say, my natural inclination is to think only of myself, but because of Christ, I can no longer ignore the needs of others. Or maybe you just simply say, it put a song in my heart. And one that I really like is the statement, I cannot sin in peace. Now, this is one of the things that the Holy Spirit does for us, is to tell us when we are not doing our best, when we are not doing what we need to do, and we need to heed that voice. And then, Christ has given my life a purpose. Now, that's an important thing.

0: In the 19th century, Thomas Huxley came across an idea that he was going to not believe in Christ, but somebody explained what it meant to them. And Huxley said afterwards, "I would give my right hand if only I could believe that." And that is what our testimony can do for other people. That's all for today. Goodbye.
1: You've just heard the Sunday School lesson with John Hunt from Pilot View United Methodist Church in the Shoals community. The Sunday School lesson is brought to you by the Area United Methodist Churches. And now we present Story Time with Nana, with Reverend Kathy Terman from Yadkin College United Methodist Church, and brought to you by the Area United Methodist Churches. Right before today's story, here is Joyful, Joyful, We Adore Thee.

Good morning. What a joyful day it is. It might be raining a little bit outside, but oh, we're so thankful because we know that we need the rain for all the flowers and all the vegetables and everything to grow. God has given us such a beautiful world in which to live, and so we're thankful for the rain that makes things grow. But this morning, we are listening to Storytime with Nana. Oh, I love it. I love to tell you Bible stories and explain things and what they mean and how we can apply them to our very own lives. This morning, we're going to be talking about something very, very special. It's called the Day of Pentecost. And I'm going to explain what Pentecost means and what happened and why we celebrate it. Last week, we talked about celebrating Transfiguration Day, that was a day in the Christian year. Well, Pentecost is the day in the Christian year that we celebrate today. And

So that is what we are going to talk about today. Pentecost was a Jewish festival, more commonly known as the Feast of Weeks. Pentecost was one of the three pilgrimage festivals or feasts when Jews gathered in Jerusalem. Now we know, because we've talked about Passover and we've talked about other Jewish festivals where they gathered in Jerusalem. And Jesus' apostles and the other followers of Jesus were gathered together in Jerusalem to celebrate Pentecost when the Spirit came. The Spirit's arrival was not calm and quiet. It sounded like a howling wind, and it looked like individual flames of fire. The believers suddenly were so surprised. Do you hear something unusual? Let me read to you out of the book of Acts. And the book of Acts, written by Luke, tells the story of the beginning of the church that worships the Lord Jesus Christ. On the day of Pentecost, 7 weeks after Jesus' resurrection, the believers were meeting together in one place. Suddenly, there was a sound from heaven, like the roaring of a mighty windstorm in the skies above them, and it filled the house where they were meeting. Then, what looked like flames of tongues of fire appeared and settled on each of them. And everyone present was filled with the Holy Spirit and began speaking in other languages as the Holy Spirit gave them this ability. Godly Jews from many nations were living in Jerusalem at that time. When they heard this sound, they came running to see what it was all about. And they went bewildered to hear their own languages being spoken by the believers. They were beside themselves and wondered, "How can this be?" they exclaimed. "These people were all from Galilee, and yet we hear them speaking the languages of the lands where we were born. Here we are, Parthians, Medes, Elamites, people from Mesopotamia, Judea, Capernaum, Pontus, and provinces of Asia, Egypt, Libya, Cyrenia, visitors from Rome, both Jews and converts to Judaism, Cretans and Arabs, and we all heard these people speaking in our own language about the wondrous things God has done." They stood there amazed and perplexed. "What can this mean?" they asked each other. But others in the crowd were mocking. "They've drank," that's what they said, "they're drunk." Then Peter stepped forward with the 11 other apostles and shouted to the crowd, "Listen carefully, all of you, fellow Jews and residents of Jerusalem. Make no mistake about this. Some of you are saying these people are drunk. It isn't true. It's much too early for that. People don't get drunk by 9 o'clock in the morning. No. What you see this morning was predicted centuries ago by the prophet Joel. Your sons and daughters will prophesy. Your young men will see vision, and your old men will dream dreams. In those days I will pour out my spirit upon all my servants, men and women alike, and they will prophesy. And I will cause wonders in the heavens above and signs on the earth below. Blood and fire and clouds of smoke. The sun will be turned into darkness, and the moon will turn blood red before the great and glorious day of the Lord arrives. And anyone who calls on the name of the Lord will be saved. People of Israel, listen. God publicly endorses Jesus of Nazareth by doing wonderful miracles, wonders and signs through him, as you well know. But you followed God's prearranged plan. With the help of lawless Gentiles, you nailed him to the cross and murdered him. However, God released him from the horrors of death and raised him back to life again, for death could not keep him in its grip. King David said this about him, "I know that the Lord is all

David wasn't referring to himself when he spoke these words. I have quoted, "For he died and was buried, and his tomb is still there among us." But he was a prophet, and he knew God had promised with an oath that one of David's own descendants would sit on David's throne as the Messiah. David was looking into the future and predicting the Messiah's resurrection. He was saying that the Messiah would not be left among the dead, and his body would not be in the grave. This prophecy was speaking of Jesus, whom God raised from the dead, and we all are witnesses of this. Now he sits on the throne of the highest honor in heaven, at God's right hand, and the Father, as he had promised, gave him the Holy Spirit to pour out upon us, just as you see and hear today. For David himself never ascended into heaven, yet he said, "The Lord said to my Lord, sit in honor at my right hand until I humble your enemies, making them a footstool under your feet." So let it be clearly known by everyone in Israel that God has made this Jesus, whom you crucified, to be both Lord and Messiah. Peter's words convicted them deeply, and they said to him and to the other apostles, Brothers, what should we do? Peter replied, "Each of you must turn from your sin and turn to God, and be baptized in the name of Jesus Christ for the forgiveness of your sins. Then you will receive the gift of the Holy Spirit. This promise is to you and to your children and even to the Gentiles, all who have been called by the Lord our God." Then Peter continued preaching for a long time, strongly urging all his listeners, "Save yourself from this generation that has gone away." Those who believed what Peter said were baptized and added to the church, about 3,000 in all. They joined with other believers and devoted themselves to the Gospels, teaching and fellowshipping, sharing in the Lord's Supper and in prayer. A deep sense of awe came over them all, and the apostles performed many miracles, signs, and wonders. And all the believers met together constantly, sharing everything they had. They sold their possessions and shared the proceeds with those in need. They worshiped together at the temple each day and met in homes for the Lord's Supper and shared their meals with great joy and generosity, all the while praising God and enjoying the goodwill of all the people. And each day the Lord added to their group those who were being saved. Oh, mercy me, that was a very long reading, wasn't it? That was a whole entire chapter. What an awesome text I've just read to you. I'm almost out of time, so what I'm going to do is I'm going to continue this lesson next week, because this is so important. There's many of the things that I read in the scripture that might be difficult for you to understand, and so therefore, in order to do my job correctly, I'm going to explain some of that to you next week. The Holy Spirit represents the Spirit of God that lives in our heart. And just as Peter preached to those people way over 2,000 years ago, he said, "Repent of your sins and invite the Holy Spirit, the Spirit of God, to come and live in your heart." When we do things that we know are wrong, when we are unkind to others, when we say words that are meanful and hurtful to others, those are things that are wrong. And I know that when I do something wrong, there's a little voice in my head that says, "That was wrong." And I know that that was a sin. And the Bible tells us if we ask God to forgive us, He will do that immediately. And so, when I do something that I know is not what God would want me to do, I simply say, "Dear God, please forgive me for what I just did," or "Please forgive me for what I just said. Thank you, God, for forgiving me. Thank you, God, for loving me." And then I know that I have been forgiven. And then I say, "Thank you, God, that your Holy Spirit
lives in my heart. Guide me to do the right thing.

things. Guide me to love your heart. Guide my heart to love you. And I pray that that is what you will do as well. I hope you've enjoyed this lesson. I hope you've enjoyed this music. And I do hope that you'll tune in next week so I can explain all of the things that relate to Pentecost. May the Lord bless you and keep you. May the Lord make his face to shine upon you and be gracious unto you. May the Lord lift up his countenance upon you and give you peace. Amen.

You've just heard Storytime with Nana with Reverend Kathy Turman from Yadkin College United Methodist Church. Storytime with Nana is brought to you by the Area United Methodist Churches. And again, this program is heard at 8 a.m. on Sunday morning. We had technical issues this morning and not able to bring it to you at its regular slot. Today we played it at 10, starting at 10. So again, we apologize, and the Pilot View United Methodist Church broadcasts will resume at 8 a.m. next Sunday. 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

that twister that never touched down? What's the toll on all the folks that woke up safe and sound? Give me some of that kind of news. Oh, tell me something good. Tell me about the man that poured that habit down the drain, and all about his love and wife whose prayers were not in vain. That's a story I wanna hear. Oh, tell me something.

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1: Thank you, brother. I appreciate you. Love you in the Lord. Love all of y'all in the Lord. Good to be here at the Midnight Hour. I'm sorry I missed you last week. I got real sick last week right before I got to the radio. I had to turn around and go home. But I'll tell you what, God's good. We had a real good service over at Gospel Baptist Church this morning. Looking forward to coming on the airwaves here at WSYD to bring y'all a message. I hope will speak to your heart. God is so good. God loves you. He sent His only begotten Son, Jesus Christ, to go to an old rugged cross, an old cursed tree, after He was beaten, spit on, and mocked, and nailed to that old cross, that old tree, cursed tree. He shed His precious blood for me and you, and He died in our place. He paid for our sins. We're all sinners in the eyes of God. The Bible says, "For God so loved the world that He gave His only begotten Son, that whosoever believeth on Him should not perish, but have everlasting life." And the Bible tells us we've all sinned and come short of the glory of God. That's where we stand today in the eyes of God, saved or lost. You're still a sinner in the eyes of God. And we must depend on the blood. The blood is what saves you. The blood and the Word is what keeps you. Without the shedding of blood, there's no remission. Amen. And

We're just thankful to be here today. I'll tell you what, God is so good. God is so good to us. And friend, we're going to be over there in Hebrews chapter 9, verse 22 today. The Bible teaches and tells us without the shedding of blood, there's no remission. That means no forgiveness. And I just thank the Lord for His shed blood. Let's go to the Lord in prayer. And if you have your Bible today, we're just going to read that verse again in Hebrews 9:22, and that's where we'll begin. Father God, we humbly come to you today. We thank you, dear Lord, for the Word of God. We thank you, dear Lord, for your love and your grace and your mercy. Lord, thank you so much for our church. Lord, we have so many faithful, so many that are sick and couldn't make it today. Lord, our bodies are so frail and fragile. And Lord, we look to you for that healing touch. We look to you for that healing spiritual touch. There's people listening to my voice today that's never trusted you as Lord and Savior. Lord, I pray that something might be said or done today that would bring them to the cross. I pray for that lost person. I pray for that backslider. I pray for that shut-in that would love to be in church or would love to be out there doing your will. They can't. Maybe they're closed in because of some physical ailment. I pray for them today. I pray for our military that stands between our freedom and the evil that lurks in this world. Because we all know we wrestle not against flesh and blood, but against principalities and powers of darkness of the devil. Lord, I pray now that you'd have your will. And I pray for our nation today. A backslidden nation, a nation that's took their eyes off God, a nation that's divided, a nation that's on the way to hell, I believe. A nation that's going into the tribulation, taking their eyes off you with their own interest. Lord, I pray for our nation. I love my nation. I love the United States of America. But Lord, I pray for the people of the United States of America. I pray for the ones that are in charge, Lord, they would look to you for godly, to make godly decisions and ask you for godly advice, to seek your face daily. Lord, I pray for all the men and women in prison. Lord, that you would save them. They need you, Lord, real bad in the jails and the prisons in America and around the world. Lord, I pray for my enemy today, Lord, that's it's out to destroy me. That's the devil's pawns. Lord, there are people like that out there today. And the devil, Lord, he's on the rampage. And I pray, Lord, for that one that's in his grasp, in his chains, in his prison, Lord, that you turn them loose. You say in your word, Lord, the Son shall make you free indeed, and he will. All they have to do is trust him. So again, Lord, have your will and way, and help me through this message in Jesus' name. Amen. We see the Bible says in Hebrews chapter 9, verse 22, and almost all things are by the law purged with blood, and without shedding of blood is no remission. Now, let me say this to begin with, that the law of God is perfect. And the Lord didn't come to destroy the law, but to fulfill the law. And we look back all the way into the Garden of Eden. We look back in the beginning when Adam and Eve sinned.

and they partook of it, and they sinned against God. And the Bible tells us that that they saw that they were naked in the garden. The Bible says that God had to provide skins for them to cover their nakedness. Without the shedding of blood, there's no remission. The blood of Jesus Christ provides for the born-again believer complete redemption. It cleanses from sin, it removes guilt, and it satisfies God's. Listen, I'm saying that because it pleased God, because in Isaiah chapter 53, verse 10, the Bible says it pleased the Lord to bruise him. Through our Lord's sacrifice, we gain direct access with God's presence. And remember when Jesus gave up the ghost? In Mark chapter 15, verse 38, the Bible says, "And the veil of the temple was rent in twain from the top to the bottom." The veil was rent from the top to the bottom. You know what that means to us as a born-again child of God? That means that we can come boldly before the presence of Almighty God through our high priest. Our high priest is Jesus Christ. He's the go-between. You know, there are a lot of people listening to my voice. You sit in the church pew every Sunday. You probably go on Sunday nights. You might even be in the choir. You might be a Sunday school teacher. No matter what you say you are, friend, if you're not washed in the blood today, you're not going to heaven. If the blood makes all the difference. The Bible tells us when the veil was rent from top to bottom, that tells me one thing. When Jesus said in John chapter 14, verse 6, he said, "I'm the way, the truth, and the life. No man cometh to the Father but by me." Jesus is the only way to heaven. We're going to look at some things today that the blood does. The blood cleanses us from sin and guilt. It surely does. It cleanses us from sin and guilt. The blood of Jesus removes that stain, the penalty of all sin, past, present, and future. The Bible tells us, if you'll go over to Revelation chapter 1, Revelation chapter 1, you say, Revelation chapter 1, Revelation chapter 1, verse 5, the Bible says, "And from Jesus Christ, who is the faithful witness and the first begotten of the dead, the prince of the kings of the earth, unto him that loved us and washed us from our sins in his own blood." Amen. Unto him, let me tell you something. Unto him that loved us and washed us from our sins in his own blood. It purifies our consciences. You know something? When it comes to my conscience today, I don't have to worry about laying my head down and dying in my sleep. I don't have to worry about going out here and getting killed in a car wreck. Don't have to worry about it because I'm covered in God's blood, the Lord Jesus Christ. Amen. I don't have to worry. The blood, it frees me from the burden of past mistakes that I've made. You know, I don't have to. You know, the devil, he loves to bring up the past, and he even brings up the present. You know, you might be a child of God, but you might be entangled in some kind of old sin, something that you have the will of God with. But you know something? The Bible tells us that we can repent. Jesus said, "Unless you repent, ye shall all likewise perish." The blood frees us from the burdens of our past mistakes, the shames of our wicked past. You know, we're wicked people, friend. You know, the Bible speaks in Jeremiah of the heart, how wicked it is. Our heart is wicked. You know, without the Holy Spirit of God, even a child of God today, if you're saved by His grace today, you know something? Your righteousness is still just wretched, filthy rags. Without the Lord, without the fruit of the Spirit, you're nothing. You're nothing. I'm telling you, friend, listen to me. Jesus came to seek and to save that which was lost. Are you trying to get into heaven by being a good church member? You going to heaven because you went down to the river and the preacher baptized you? You dependent on mom and daddy's religion? Or are you dependent on being a good person? Or you good outweighs you bad? You going with some of this religion that says, you know, a loving God wouldn't send nobody to hell? But you know something? The Bible says that one day every knee will bow and every tongue will

confess Jesus Christ as King of Kings and Lord of Lords. And there's going to be two judgments. The Bible teaches the two judgments. The judgment seat of Christ, which born-again believers go to when we when the rapture takes place, that's where we'll go. There'll be a catching up where the rapture take place. We'll all the resurrection take place. Then we which are alive and remain to be caught up together with them in the air. Be a great reunion. Then we'll have to go before Jesus and give an account of ourselves. You know, there's a lot of people, a lot of judgmental Christians out there. A lot of people that point their finger at everybody else and say, look what they're doing. You know what, friend? You better look at yourself, because you know what? You're not going to, person that's judging me right now, or that person that I might judge, you know, you better clean out your own closet, because one day you'll have to appear before Jesus and give an account of yourself. You know, you can point your finger and you can do all this judging to your fellow brother. You know, Apostle Paul in Romans said, why do you judge your brother? Because we're all going to have to stand before Jesus and give an account of ourselves unto him at the judgment seat of Christ. Are you ready to do that? And then there's a great white throne judgment for people that have rejected Christ and have turned their nose up at him, rejected the salvation that Almighty God in heaven had provided and sacrificed his own son for you, and you insult him by turning your nose up to his son and his blood and what he went through on the cross for you. Friend, we're all hell deserving, but let me tell you something. God didn't send you there. You know, before the foundation of the world, you know, all these Calvinists, you know, they say, well, the elect is going to go. Jesus predestined some to go to heaven and some to hell. That's a lie straight out of hell. A lie straight out of hell, friend. You know what? Jesus saw your condition before the foundation of the world, and he sent his son, Jesus, 2,000 years ago to take care of that sin. You know, I'd hate to know that I serve a God that'll send somebody to hell and not give them a chance. I believe God looked into the end of the age, and he saw that nobody was worth saving, but he thought so because he loved us enough to die for us. He shed his blood for us. And God himself, he gives everybody a free will of choice. Oh yeah, God knows who's going to be saved and who's not. He wouldn't be God if he didn't know everything. But friend, he turns his back and he gives that decision to you today. Are you saved? Are you lost? It's up to you, not up to him. He didn't predestine me to go to heaven and you to hell. He didn't predestine you to go to heaven and me to go to hell. What he did, he sacrificed his son 2,000 years ago on that cross. So everybody, for God so loved the world that he gave his only begotten son, that whosoever believeth in him should not perish but have everlasting life. The blood, the Bible says, how much more through the blood of Christ in Hebrews 9:14, who through the eternal Spirit offered himself without spot to God, purges your assurance to deal with working, serving the living God. The blood also today, it secures your redemption and your justification. Them's big words I use at church sometimes, and I think everybody at my church can tell you what redemption and justification means. You know, the Bible tells us that we're purchased and redeemed believers. They're bought back from slavery of the sin that we're born with an empty way of life. 1 Peter chapter 1, verse 18 and 19, the Bible says, for as much as you know that you were not redeemed or bought with corruptible things, as silver and gold, from your vain conversation received by tradition from your fathers, but with the precious blood of Christ as a lamb without blemish and without spot. Perfect, I'm telling you. That's what that means, perfect in every way. Amen. The blood to declare you righteous. That's what the big word justification means. The blood justifies us legally, declaring us innocent before a holy God, just as if we had never sinned. It declares us righteous today. I'm righteous today because I'm covered in the Savior's blood. Amen. If it wasn't for the blood, friend, my righteousness would stick out. It would be as filthy.

rags, filthy rags. Hell deserving as I am, friend, that blood that Christ covers me with, it makes me righteous. Romans chapter 5, verse 9. The Bible says, much more than being justified by His blood, we shall be saved from wrath through Him. That blood keeps me from the wrath. The wrath of God is eternal separation from God, a place called hell and a furnace of fire. And friend, without the shedding of blood, there's no forgiveness. Without no forgiveness, friend, you're going to find yourself one day in the lake of fire because you can't stand on your own righteousness. You can't stand on your own justification. Oh, there'll be people making excuses. There'll be church people making excuses. Oh, I did great works in your name. I did this in your name. I cast out devils in your name. But the Bible says that Jesus will tell them to depart from me, that work iniquity. I never knew you. The blood does a lot of things, friend. It grants us bold access to the Father. You know, we was talking about the tearing of the temple, the veil, a while ago. Well, through the sacrifice Jesus made on the cross of Calvary, the barrier between man and God's presence has been taken away. Hebrews chapter 10, verse number 19. Having therefore, brethren, boldness, confidence, in other words, to enter into the holiest by the blood of Jesus. Ain't that good? That's wonderful, friend. And I've got just a few more things I want to tell you that the blood does. It brings us closer to God and fellowship. In Ephesians chapter 2, verse 13, the Bible says, but now in Christ Jesus you were sometimes were afar off, made nigh by the blood of Christ. Ain't that good? Jesus Christ, the blood draws us closer to God. We've been reconciled. The blood, it gives us, it empowers us, friend. That's a big word. It empowers us for a spiritual victory, overcoming the enemy. You know what? The devil hates the blood. The devil hates the blood. In Revelation chapter 11, the Bible says they overcame Him by the blood of the Lamb and the word of their testimony, and loved not their lives unto the death. What am I saying? I'm saying that it's all about the blood. It's all, you know, we sing at the church, nothing but the blood. We sing, when I see the blood. And, you know, when we sing them blood songs, you know, people are taking the blood out of the song books, or taking the blood out of the preaching. Without the shed of blood, there's no remission of sins. There's another big word, sanctification. Sanctification. The blood separates us. That's what the sanctification means. The blood continually, the steady flow of the blood, it sets us apart and makes us holy in the sight of Almighty God. Hebrews chapter 13, verse 12, wherefore Jesus also, that He might sanctify, in other words, set apart the people with His own blood, suffered within the gate. Ephesians chapter 1, verse 7, the Bible says, whom we have redemption through the blood, the forgiveness of sins according to the riches of His grace. Titus chapter 3, verses 5 and 6, the Bible says, not by works of righteousness would He have done, but according to His mercy He saved us by the working of regeneration and renewing of the Holy Ghost, which He shed. In other words, He poured out on us abundant through Jesus Christ our Savior, washed in the blood. Amen. Washed in the blood. There's power in the blood. Without Christ's sacrifice and the shedding of His blood, we should have no hope, friend. We'll have no hope whatsoever. Hell would be our home for eternity. Praise God for His love and His sacrifice. 1 John chapter 1, verse 7, but if we walk in the light as He's in the light, we have fellowship one with another. And the blood of Jesus Christ by His Son cleanseth us from all sin. Amen. Praise Him. Praise Him. Praise Him today. In these last few minutes, friend, I want to ask you a question. There's some of you listening to my voice. You know the truth. Jesus said the truth will make you free. And if you be free, if the Son sets you free, you'll be free indeed. I'll tell you what, May 29th, 1986, Jesus set me free. He washed me in His blood. You know, I didn't know a whole lot about Jesus. I just met Him that day. And I'm coming up on my 40th year anniversary, my 40th birthday, spiritual birthday this week. Oh, what a time it's going to be. When I can say, I'm not sharing you my birthday, May 29th, 1986. That was a special day. But you know what? I don't think I'll ever forget it throughout eternity. When I found out

that Jesus died for my sins. And I called on him that day. Friend, my life had never been the same. You know, when I sin, and I still do, I'm a sinner today saved by grace. When I do sin, I've got an advocate. I've got an intercessor that stands at the right hand of God. And he reminds the Father that he died and paid for my sin, that I'm washed in his blood. He points to the cross and with one hand and points to me. And when Almighty God, the Father, sees me, all he sees is a shield of blood that's covering me. And that's his Son's. You know something? The Bible says in 2 Corinthians chapter 5, verse 17, if any man be in Christ, he's a new creation or new creature. Old things are passed away, behold, all things become new. Jesus came to seek and to save that which was lost. If you're listening to my voice today and you've come to the crossroads several times, you've heard the gospel. The Bible says faith cometh by hearing and hearing by the word of God. The Bible tells us in John chapter 5, verse 24, Jesus' own words, he said, verily, verily, I say unto you, he that heareth my word and believeth on him that sent me hath everlasting life, shall not come into condemnation, but is passed from death unto life. All I can do, friend, you know, I've always thought when I got out of work that I'd be able to do more for the Lord. I could get out and do some door knocking. I could, you know, help my church grow a little bit. I could, you know, get out and do some things. But, you know, since I've been out of work, I've had nothing but health issues. And I've had problems that, you know, the devil just throws one obstacle after another in front of me, trying to discourage me, trying to knock me down, trying to get me down. If it ain't an issue at the church, it's an issue at home, or it's an issue, you know, financially, or, you know, family issue, or with friends or something like that, or an issue, you know, that I'm having to deal with. It seems like just one thing right after another. And you know what? The devil wants to keep you busy, worrying and running, keep you discouraged, and keep your mind off of Almighty God. If you're a child of God, friend, just keep on keeping on. Keep your eye on the Lord. Trust in him. When you get knocked down, the Bible says a just man, when he falls seven times, he'll get back up, and he sure will. But he'll get back up by the grace of God. You can't do nothing without Jesus. And friend, if you think you're going to go to heaven without Jesus, you're sadly mistaken. You're sadly mistaken. Well, you say, preacher, how can I be saved? The Bible says in Romans chapter 10, verse 9, if you'll confess with your mouth the Lord Jesus and believe in your heart that God hath raised him from the dead, you shall be saved. The Bible says in John chapter 1, verse 11 and 12, he came unto his own, and his own received him not. Talking about the Jew. But as many as received him, that's talking about the whole world, but as many as received him, to them gave he the power to become the sons of God, even to them that believe on his name. If you ever trusted Jesus, the Bible tells us in John chapter 6, all that come unto him, and all the Father give him, he said, I will in no wise cast you out. So, let me ask you this. Whatever your past has been, whatever you've been into, I don't know what you've been into, what you're going through right now. It may be some kind of sexual sin. It could be drugs. It could be alcohol. It could be the love of money, the love and the pleasures of this world. The Bible tells us point blank, if you love the world, you're an enemy of God, because you can't serve both God and mammon. You can't serve money. You can't love your money and love God, because money's a god. Oh, you can like your money, okay, because God gives us money to pay our bills, pay our debts, and enjoy some things of life, and pay for our food and all like that. But you know what? Don't love it. It's nasty and dirty. And the love of money will send you straight to hell, friend, just like anything else. Religion will send you to hell, being a religious person. There are more religious people that are in hell right now than anybody could probably count. Because Jesus said, I'm the way, the truth, and the life. No man comes to the Father but by me. Friend, you have to be washed in the blood to go to heaven. You have to trust Jesus and Jesus only. It's the only name under heaven which

0: a man, woman, boy, or girl could be saved. Father God, in closing today, if there's somebody listening to my voice, Lord, they need to focus on the blood. They need to call on your Son before it's eternally too late and ask Jesus to forgive them of their sin. And he surely will. All they got to do is call on him. In Jesus' name, amen. The Bible says in Romans chapter 10, verse 13, in closing, for whosoever shall call upon the name of the Lord shall be saved. This is Brother Doug here at the Midnight Hour. Until next week, God bless you.
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0: We gotta pay some bills. 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

0: the sun, the fun, the memories, and the music. 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
1: Brown. Oh, come on and listen to my boy Charlie. On the Beach is brought to you in part by Hayes Jewelers of Lexington, North Carolina. Bruce Hayes is the king of diamonds, and no one else can make that claim.

0: On the Beach with Charlie Brown. Let's turn back the hands of time.
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2: McFadden and Whitehead was a one-hit wonder duo. And this week in 1979, their one hit, Ain't No Stoppin' Us Now, was number 46 on the Billboard.

0: This is Karen Clayton of the Castaways. On the Beach will continue in a moment.
1: They met in the spring of their sophomore year in high school. 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
2: 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People from all over walk into Hayes Jewelers and say, "Hey Bruce, thanks for supporting On the Beach. And how about helping me find something nice for my wife?" 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Translation for the uncool? If they support the music you love, step up and support them. 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
1: They met in the spring of their sophomore year in high school. After graduation, he left for college in a distant town. She stayed close to home. In spite of the distance, their love stayed strong. 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
1: In August of 1960, Atlantic Records executives Ahmet Ertegun and Jerry Wexler were pushing a song called Nobody But Me by the Drifters. American Bandstand host Dick Clark flipped the single and played

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1: 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And how about helping me find something nice for my wife?" 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

Welcome aboard the smoothest ride on the Carolina coast. From the sand to the sound, we're spinning the beach music you love. Kick off your shoes, grab somebody close, and let's shag the night away. The tide is high, the music is right, and your beach party starts now. 1300 Ocean Boulevard. Kelly here with you and my executive producer, Christopher. Yes, indeed. Hey, we want to tell you about the great shows happening at the Blackman Amphitheater in Mount Airy. We've got a beach tribute band, a Beach Boys tribute band. That's right. It's called Sail On, the Beach Boys tribute band. On Thursday, May 28th at 7:30 p.m., tickets are $20 per person. Again, 7:30. 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You can't go wrong. Now, after the Beach Boys tribute band, Sail On, on Thursday night, then you've got the Tones Friday.

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A good, high-energy, fun-packed sound, The Tones. Then on Saturday, On the Border, the ultimate Eagles tribute. That's Saturday, May 30th at 7:30 at the Blackman Amphitheater, the Eagles tribute band, On the Border. Looking good, sounding good. All right, get in touch with SurreyArts.org, SurreyArts.org, and get more information about the summer concert series at the Blackman Amphitheater. Boy, oh boy, we got to get rolling. We got to get started down the street here. We got the Carolina beach music to get your feet moving. And right now, Christopher's going to push the button. We're going to hit song number one, and it's going to be Mr. Al Green. Let's Stay Together, the number two beach music song in 1972. Christopher, push that button.

1300 Ocean Boulevard, serving up more beach classics than a boardwalk jukebox. No sunscreen required for this kind of heat. Your official soundtrack for cruising, dancing, and good timing. Keeping the shag alive one record at a time. We're going to search now for a Fessa John Hook song from back in the day. As we spin those wheels, we're going to look for a mystery song, narrow it down to one song that made the chart all these many, many years. So, Christopher, let's spin wheel number one. We'll get a year first off. So, good spin, Christopher. Around and around she rolls. And, oh, 1991. 1991, the early 90s. All right, let's get a number now between 1 and 40. We got to narrow it down. Let's find it, Christopher. Spin away. Good job. Oh, yeah, lovely spin, lovely spin. And around and around. Oh, it stops at number 2. Oh, we just about made number 1. Number 2 song from 1991, according to Fessa Hook, Ivy Joe Hunter, Running Through My Fingers. It came out in 91 on the Motor City label. Here it is, right now. Christopher, push that button.

Warning! Excessive toe tapping may occur. Beach music so smooth it ought to come with palm trees. We're bringing the beach to wherever you are. Good friends, good times, and great Carolina rhythm, like a warm ocean breeze through your speakers. And this is where the tan lines fade, but the memories never do. All right, we got to get to your request. Let's look at the request. We got a full request list today. Thank you so much for responding. Hey, hi, Kelly. Today, I would like to request an inspirational song. It encourages us not to be discouraged because the sun is always shining on the other side of the cloud. And so, by Danny Brooks, I would like to request Other Side of the Cloud. Thanks, Carol. Carol, a great choice. I love this inspirational gospel beach music. We're going to play it for you right now. For Carol, Danny Brooks, Other Side of the Cloud. Christopher, push that button.

1300 Ocean Boulevard, top of the day, Mr. Beach. Hope all is well today. Finally getting a little of that wet stuff they call rain, and very much needed. I think my grass is happy, laugh out loud. Dropped you another old beach photo of Myrtle Beach. How about a Tramps tune today? Hold back the night. Kelly, have a great day and stay beachy, my friend. Chris Willard. Chris has indeed sent an old black and white picture. Look at those old cars. Headed to the pavilion. Bunch of people there. Miniature golf. There's a little Ferris wheel. I see that off to the right. The water in the background. The pavilion. All the memories. I wasn't around back when this picture was made, but not long after. I sure do remember the fun times there. I saw Mother's Finest. Remember that little group back in the late 70s? Very late 70s. Mother's Finest. I saw them in the Magic Attic at the old pavilion, which is no longer. All right, let's play Chris Willard's song. Oh, Chris, I just

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Hey, I would love to hear from you. 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That's Kelly, K-E-L-L-Y, at WPAQ740.com. Come on now, give me a good email. Let me know you're listening. Check in with us. We want to make you present. Now, you know, we don't want you to be absent. We want to hear from you. Here we go. Let's get back to the request line. Hey, Kelly, I'd like to request The Second Time Around by Shalimar this week. It just doesn't get much better than this when it comes to groovy, soulful tunes with the perfect tempo for doing the Carolina Shag. Thanks for always getting my tunes in, even though they're usually last minute. Marisa. Usually last minute. Hey, I operate last second, Marisa. We wrote the book on that. The Eppersons, there's something about our makeup. I don't know what it is, but we are traditionally late, made to be late. Marisa, you're right on time. Here is The Second Time Around. I love this Shalimar. This is their biggest hit. Came out late 79, early 80. Just going on memory there, which may not be good. All right, for Marisa, Christopher Push.

Hello, Kelly. It's that time of year to again formally remember our fallen soldiers from years gone by. Fortunately, I did not lose my dad, but he developed hearing and several headache problems over the years, I think because he was an assistant to a gunner on a Navy ship in World War II. He tried to sign up for the Korean War also, but was rejected due to migraine headaches. No doubt he loved his country. My cousin Bud Clifton served in Vietnam, where he narrowly escaped death when his barracks were blown up one night. He had 2 minutes to wake up and get out. He lost all of his possessions but the sleepwear he had on. As a result, he suffered from shell shock for a long, long time. He died early in life due to Agent Orange. Both men certainly are missed and are honored today for serving our great nation. So let's remember all our great heroes by playing Lee Greenwood's song, God Bless the USA. Many thanks, Kelly. I salute all of our fallen warriors today and every day, Jerry. Jerry, so nice. Thank you so much. And yes, Memorial Day is upon us, and please remember those who gave all to provide us a free country. Don't take it lightly. Let's send this out in memory of all of our fallen heroes. And Jerry, this is Lee Greenwood, everybody's favorite patriotic number. God bless the USA. Christopher, push the button.

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May your week be sunny and your radio loud. 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From the Carolina coast to your hometown, thanks for riding with us. Us is 1300 Ocean Boulevard. 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And please go out and support the Blackman Amphitheater, the SurreyArts.org. We'll get you all the information about the Surrey Arts Summer Concert Series. They have a lot of Carolina beach music groups, tribute bands, tribute artists for the Eagles, Beach Boys, and Fleetwood Mac, and others. So come on out to the Blackman Amphitheater, SurreyArts.org, for more information. Kelly and Christopher, we got to clean up. We got to get on the road and get going and be back again sometime real soon. We'll be looking for you. And Kelly and Christopher say so long. Have a great week. Bye-bye.

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It's time for the Little Mountain Baptist Church broadcast with Pastor Brother Bill Watson, coming to you live from the church.

Thank you, choir, and welcome to Little Mountain Gospel Time. So good to be in the Lord's house again this evening. Good to have each of you that's with us. We have a lot of people on our prayer list that sick we need to pray for. We need to pray for the service tonight. So let me run over the prayer list and we'll pray together. Let's remember Terry Adams, Tim Arnder, for Dixie and Charlie Bedsall, Mickey Bowen, Jake Bowen, for Daniel and Judy Bowman, June Bowman, Laura Carton, for Charles Childers, good to see Charles here this morning, and for Donna Childers, and for my church, Arthur Clay, Roger Cole, Linda Cook, Beth Cram, and Ricky and Beth DeGuzman. Let's remember them in special prayer. She's been in the hospital. Is she out of hospital yet? So let's remember her in special prayer. Jeff Faggett, Greg Gwynn, Mike Gwynn, Roger Gwynn, for Edna Hanks, Larry Hanks, Craig Hawks, Shane Hawks, Wade Hawks, Silver Hooker, Bowen Horton, Tommy Horton, Donnie Huffman, Noah Hunter, Don Hutchins, Ray Hutchins, Cindy Jackson, Carlton Jessup, Jerry Johnson, Tracy Keenan, Linda Kidder, for Mike King, and for Ron Marlowe, Pauline Martin, Madison McCall, Wilma McCall. She took a turn for the worse this morning. They had to put her in intensive care. Real sick lady. We certainly want you to remember her and her family in special prayer. She'd been having a little problem, but this morning she got so bad they had to put her in intensive care. So you remember her. Debbie McKnight, for Eric Mitchell, Jerry Mitchell, Evanley Mitten, for Kirk Mosley, Gaynell Nichols, Dorothy Perdue, Jimmy Perdue. Jimmy fell and broke his kneecap. We certainly want you to remember him in special prayer. My son-in-law is preaching both services for him today. But you remember Jimmy in special prayer. And his wife also is sick. We want you to remember her as well. For Jimmy Parker, Mary Ruth Puckett, Roy Questenberg, Jeff Smith, Billy Snow, Phyllis Spade, and Angela Stanley, and Dennis Strickland. Please remember him in special prayer. Also for Laura Tate, for Kathy Taylor, Walker Thomas,

0: Charles Charles Tyler for Danielle Walker and Eddie Wall, Jessica Wall, Merle Watson, Wallace Watson, Alice Watson Sinclair, Mary Williamson, and for Don Woodruff, Alfred York, and Ken and Sue Young. Then we have some people that's lost loved ones. Let's remember the Mary McMillan family, the Ruth Childers family, and the Rachel Inman family, and for the Rhonda Marshall. This is, where are you? Mildred's sister-in-law. Okie dokie.
1: I heard today that Roger Fletcher,
0: Roger who?
1: Roger Fletcher passed away. They get a day in the church.
0: Oh, yeah. Let's remember that family as well. Anybody else have a special request? If not, let's look to the Lord together in prayer. Let's stand together, if you will, please. Our Father, we thank you for the privilege that we have to pray. Thank you for the service this morning. And I thank you for your presence in the service this evening. I pray that you bless all our sick folk, minister and touch and give them a speedy recovery. The families that's lost loved ones, we pray that you give them grace and strength in this hour of need. We pray for the choir that you'd use them in the service tonight to bless our heart. And as we bring the message from the Word of God, I pray that you'd use it to stir and challenge. And Lord, we need revival of the worst kind. And I pray that you'd revive us again, that thy people may rejoice in thee. Father, thank you again for your presence. I ask you to bless, have right of wind dominion. We'll thank you and love you for all that's accomplished. In the name of our blessed Savior, the Lord Jesus, we do make our prayer request known. In Jesus' name we pray. Amen. You pray for Charlie as he comes to lead the choir.
2: Good evening. Again, you all take a songbook and turn to page 393. We'll sing "When We All Get to Heaven," page 393, first, second, and last verse.

0: 86.
1: I want to thank you, Lord, for saving me, and thank you for the many blessings He has on my soul. And I got saved in July 14th, 1992, laid myself inside the bed. And I want to thank my husband back there, because he got saved in 90. He walked in, and he said, I love you. If you don't get yourself right, I'm leaving you. And I thank God for that, to leave, to let me direct me to that white wave. He prayed for me. I want to thank Him for so much, for somebody prayed for me. And I want y'all to help me pray for my lost loved ones, while our children get saved, and our uncle today accepted the Savior and God redeemed his life back to God today. And I thank you for that. And y'all help me pray for that family situation too, that God will give them peace, the comfort in time of need they're going through. And I just want to say I love each one of you here, and thanks to my pastor standing on the Word of God. And I want to say I love y'all.

0: 498.
1: I'd like to thank the Lord for saving me, for all he's done for me. Thank you for his kindness and his goodness and his mercy, and for redemption and most of all for salvation, and for being patient with me. Y'all pray for Sandra and her family, her mom and daddy and all of them. It's real hard on them, you know, just looking in, wondering what you can do and really not much you can do. So keep them in your prayers because it's rough on them. And, you know, unless something happens, you know, it's probably not, Dorothy probably won't be here that much longer, but it's not up to me. But y'all pray for them. Keep them in your prayers. Thank you.
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0: thank you, choir, for the good singing. That was a blessing. Let's stand together while the ushers gets ready to receive the offering this evening. Brother Steve Childers, would you lead us as we pray for the offering?
1: Our dear Father, we'll come to you tonight. Give you all praise and honor for what you've done for us. We love you, have for us. You send your Son as a Savior. We believe each and every one of us. Lord, we love you tonight. We pray for your service tonight. Whatever's done and said, be done to save your glory. Father, get the word to speak to hearts, not just here, but those that hear it wherever they might be. So I make that decision to come to you and make you the Lord of their life. Lord, do that. Let's offer tonight. Use your glory. We ask it all in Jesus' name.
0: Amen. Amen.

thank the Lord for saving me. We are kind of scrambling here to find to get a couple of songs, but it's always a blessing to be able to do a little something for the Lord. He has done so much for us, and we can't really ever think to properly to thank Him, or there's no repayment. So there's just love, and y'all pray for us as we try to do a little something for Him, and that we'd be a blessing to others.

hybrid. Thank you for the good song. Wasn't that a blessing? I was thinking, today is Memorial Day. And by the way, happy Memorial Day to you. We usually pledge allegiance to our flags on Memorial Day, and we will now in a few moments. But I've been thinking this evening about, I get to thinking about when I got saved and who led me to the Lord. And it's always a blessing to me to hear people testify of who led them to the Lord and what it means to you to realize that somebody cared enough to take the Word of God and show you how to get saved. 1965, about 15 minutes after 9 o'clock, I got saved on the altar here. That's been 61 years ago, this coming July the 14th. And when you get saved, it's kind of like your first birth. You don't ever get over it. And the one that led you to the Lord, you'll always remember them, that took the Word of God and showed you how to get saved. Brother Reed Puckett, one of the dearest friends that I've got or I had, was the one that led me to the Lord. That night that I got saved, I came to the altar.

0: told about the Lord saving them. And it always blesses my heart. My son-in-law said, Bill, every time that you testify about what the work God wrought on your heart when you got saved, he said, I can't help it, so I just cry. And it not only thrills him, it thrills me to know that the Lord loved me enough to take me out of the muck and mire of sin and place my feet upon a solid rock and establish my going. And I'm going to heaven all because of the good work that Jesus did on the cross of Calvary. He didn't have to, but he knew that his creature was going to hell. And he knew the only way to get saved is somebody to preach the gospel of the grace of God and point me to Jesus. That night, I came and I was standing there at the altar, didn't know what to do and which way to turn. And Brother Rayton slipped his arm around me and said, Bill, if you was to die like you are right now, where would you go? And I replied to him that I know I want to go to heaven. But he said, I got good news for you. We can fix it so you can go to heaven if you'll just be obedient to the word of the Lord. He said, I'd like to take the Bible and show you how to get saved. And so that night, he took me down the Roman road. And that night, I fell in love anew and afresh to my Savior. And he means something to me. Brother Rayton, I'll never forget the night that he showed me how that I could be saved. And I tried to be obedient to the word of God and received the Lord Jesus that night. And he came into my heart, took up his abode, and promised to never leave me and never forsake me, but go with me all the way even to the end of the world. And I'm going that way tonight, because of what Jesus did for me on the cross. He left the splendors of glory and came down in this old sin-cursed world and took his place in the manger there in Jerusalem. And I growed up, and 33 and a half years he dwelled among men, appointing them to Jesus. Matter of fact, he come to seek and to save that one which is lost. And if you're here tonight, or if you are visiting the Facebook tonight, I want to tell you that he loves you just like he loved me. And he wants you to be saved just as bad as he wanted me saved. And the only way that you'll ever be happy, and the only way that you'll ever have peace in your heart, is through what Jesus did for you on the cross of Calvary. And he did it for everybody. Thank God he did it for everybody. And I just wanted to testify tonight. I wonder if anybody here has a testimony. You'd just like to stand up and testify of what the Lord did for you. Maybe you'd like to tell us who led you to the Lord. Anybody just like to stand up and brag on Jesus a little bit tonight? We don't brag on him enough.
1: Preach well, like the Lord forsaken. Like most people, I was young. I was only 12. So I had never dealt out to the Lord, to the world, and done ungodly things, really, so to speak. But you know, as a Christian, I failed miserably. So many times I look back on my life and things that I didn't, that I did that wasn't pleasing to him. But you know, the good thing about it is, once you're saved, you can go to him and ask for forgiveness, and he's just and faithful to forgive us. And we can live that comfort in knowing that one day when we die, we go to be with him. But, you know, I think sometimes when you get saved at a young age, it's good, but you can't look back and say, you know, I was this bad person, and God saved me. You don't have that to compare to. Because, you know, at a young age, you're not really that mean yet. And so, in some senses, it's good. And in other ways, it's, you know, like I said, you don't have anything to compare to. But I'm so thankful that even though we fail it, we can go to him and ask for forgiveness. And he does to forgive us. I thank him for saving me and promising.

0: Thank you, Sister Sandra. Anybody else like that? Just brag on Jesus a little bit. He's good to you. He saved you. You ought to brag on him a little bit once in a while. Anybody else? I believe I know who led you to the Lord. I believe Tim Gammons led you to the Lord.
1: That's right. Him and Jamie
0: came to Lou Ann's house.
1: Got the double barrel
0: after.
1: Amen. So,
0: it's been a while though. Anybody else like to testify tonight to what the Lord has done for you?
2: Thank the Lord for saving me. Rayton led me to the Lord when I was 7 years old. And right there, I'll never forget the day. And I remember as a little girl, I remember my heart saying, I don't want to go to hell, I want to go to heaven. And God led me to the altar. And I've been saved ever since. Several years. And I fell him for my teenage years. But I came back to him, and he forgave me. And y'all just pray for me, because he has blessed me. He's gave me a wonderful family. And y'all just continue to pray for me. And if there's any lost tonight, all you have to do is ask him to come into your heart, and he will. And he'll save you, and you'll be happy forevermore. And you'll know that you'll go to heaven someday.
0: Amen. Thank you, Kathy. Anyone else just like to tell us when you got saved and who led you to the Lord? Well, we're not going to aggravate you to death, but always enjoy hearing people testify of what the Lord has done for them. Tell you what we'll do. We'll pledge allegiance to the flag since it's Memorial Day. And again, I'd like to say Happy Memorial Day to the people that's viewing the Facebook and the people here in Little Mountain Baptist Church tonight. Happy Memorial Day to you. I hope you've had a good day. And we've had a good rain. And I certainly appreciate the Lord. He said every good gift and every perfect gift is from above and cometh down from the Father of lights, in whom there's no variableness, neither shadow of turning. And every good gift comes from the Lord. And that was a good gift that he sent to us. And I certainly appreciate from the depths of my heart what the Lord does for us. Let's stand together, and you can help us with our pledge and allegiance to the flag. First of all, we'd like to pledge allegiance to the flag of the United States of America. Salute. Pledge. I pledge allegiance to the flag of the United States of America and to the republic with which it stands, one nation, under God, indivisible, with liberty and just for all. We'll pledge allegiance to the Christian flag. Salute. Pledge. I pledge allegiance to the Christian flag and to the Savior for whose kingdom it stands. One Savior, crucified, risen, and coming again, with life and liberty to all that will believe. We'll pledge allegiance to the Bible, God's holy word. Salute. Pledge. I pledge allegiance to the Bible, God's holy word. I will make it a lamp to my feet and a light to my path. I'll hide its words in my heart that I might not sin against God. Thank you. You can be seated. So good to be in the Lord's house. Let me make a couple announcements quickly, and we'll get right.

to the Word of God then. Let's continue to pray. Now, our last rally service was this past Monday night over in Claudeville, Virginia, where Brother Chad Harris is pastoring, and Brother Darrell Cox brought the best message. And then we enjoyed the Harrison Ridge family singing for us that night. And that was the last rally service of the year. Now, the Real McCoy will take place on June the 1st at Camp Meeting on Cottle Road. Brother Leonard Fletcher will be our first preacher in the Camp Meeting this year. And we're looking forward to him. He's from Mountain City, Tennessee, and he's a great preacher. He'll bless your heart if you'll just come to hear him preach. And then from the 8th of June to the 12th at 7:30 nightly, Brother James Knox from Florida will be coming and sharing with us in the service. And he's always a blessing to our hearts. And I trust that you'd be praying for him in the Camp Meeting. We've had great rally services every month for the last 5 months. And we've enjoyed them. And I believe that Camp Meeting will be even better than the rally services was. Shining Light Baptist Church will be having revival May the 24th. That is today. And it will go through the 27th. That's Monday through Wednesday at 7 o'clock nightly. Brother Steve Hams, pastor there. And Brother Paul Sisk is a great preacher. He'll be doing the preaching. And want you to pray for the meeting. If you can go, I'm sure that you'll be blessed by going and visiting with them there at Shining Light Baptist Church. Well, I want you to be turning with us to the book of Acts. In the book of Acts, these new Bibles, these leaves stick together in them. You can't hardly get them prized apart. But we want to start reading in the book of Acts, chapter 2. And we'll begin reading in verses 37. And by the way, this is the history of the church. And when you hear the preacher preach, he's talking about the church and how we need to react as members of the church. And every time they preach on the book of Acts, we find out a little bit of history about the church. And so we'll be doing that tonight as we study the Word of God together. In the book of Acts, chapter 2, and verses 37, "Now when they heard this, they were pricked in their heart, and said unto Peter and to the rest of the apostles, Men and brethren, what shall we do?" That's a good question, isn't it? For Christian people that's been saved by the grace of God, ask the question, what shall we do? Then Peter stood, and Peter said unto them, "Repent and be baptized, every one of you, in the name of Jesus Christ, for the remission of sin. And ye shall receive the gift of the Holy Ghost. For the promise is unto you, and to your children, and to all that are afar off." Now, I want to tell you what he meant by that. The Jews is always referred to as being nigh, but the Gentile was always referred to being far off, and that's what he's talking about. It doesn't make any difference now. We might have been far off, but we are living and walking with the Lord because of his saving grace today. And verses 39, "For his promises is unto you and to your children and to all the

evolve, even as many as the Lord our God should call. And with many other words did he testify and exhort, saying, save yourself from this untoward generation. And they that were godly received the word and was baptized. It talks a whole lot of being baptized. These baptism is an important factor. I'll tell you how important that baptism was. I know that you can go over the board and say that baptism, you can't be saved without baptism. That's not so. If that was so, everybody could be saved with their works, because baptism has to do with our works. Isn't that right? And so we're not saved with baptism. But Jesus thought it was so important that he left Galilee and come all the way to the, walked all the way to the Jordan River, and he was baptized of John the Baptist. Now John said to him, said, I feel like I need to be baptized of thee. Then he suffered Jesus and baptized him. But baptism is an important factor. It was important that Jesus himself was baptized. And it's a thing of obedience. And the Bible says obedience is better than sacrifice. And so we need to be baptized after we're saved. Now, can you think of anybody that was saved and wasn't baptized? I can tell you one, the thief on the cross, when he got saved, and he wasn't baptized, but he's in the presence of God today. And if there'd been any water around there anywhere, he could have got baptized, but it wasn't convenient for him to be baptized because he is a thief hanging on the cross, and God saved him. And he is in the presence of God because Jesus said he was. He said, today thou shalt be with me in paradise. But he said in verses 41, then they that gladly received the word were baptized, and the same day there were added unto them about 3,000 souls. Wouldn't you like to see that happen in Little Mountain Baptist Church? I'll tell you, if I was to see that, I wouldn't even be able to preach. I'd just have to sit down and cry while this is coming, getting saved. God might give me strength to be able to lead some of them to the Lord. But I want to tell you, it's a blessing to see God work in the midst and people get under conviction, run to an old-fashioned altar and say, what must I do to be saved? And you can tell them just to believe on the Lord Jesus, and thou shalt be saved in thy house. But he said in verses 42, and they continued steadfast in the apostles' doctrine, and the fellowship, and the breaking of bread, and the prayer. And fear came upon every soul, and many wonders and signs were done by the apostles, and all that believed were together, and had all things common, and sold their possessions and goods, and parted them to all men, as every man hath need. And they continued daily with one accord in the temple, breaking bread from house to house, and did eat their meat with gladness and singleness of heart, appraising God and having favor with all the people. And the Lord added to the church daily such as should be saved. Let's pray. Father, thank you for the privilege that we've had to read a portion of the Word of God. And I pray now that you'd bless, minister, and meet the need of every heart that's listening or viewing the Facebook. Every individual that are here in the sanctuary tonight, we pray for them that you'd help, and we pray that you'd help us to get some help from the Word tonight. We'll thank you and love you for all that you do. In Jesus' wonderful name, we do pray. Amen and amen.

Amen. I want to speak to you tonight and take our text from verses 42 and verses 46. Let me read the text verse. He said, "And they continued steadfastly in the apostles' doctrine and the fellowship and breaking of bread in prayer." In verses 46, "And they continued daily with one accord in the temple, and breaking bread from house to house, and did eat their meat with gladness and singleness of heart." Now I want to speak to you tonight on the blessings of continuing. Now, God saved us, and he gave us eternal life when he saved us by the grace of God. And that means that we are to continue to pray and seek the face of God and study the Word of God and continue to be faithful to the house of the Lord and to be faithful one to another. He said to bear you one another's burdens and so fulfill the law of Christ. And all of these things work together to the good to them that love God. And he tells us that God is not a quitter. In other words, he has never quit. He has never let up. He's constantly working upon individuals that's lost without God, without hope, and adorning them with the cords of love that they might be saved before it's everlasting too late. God is not a quitter. The Bible tells us in the book of Luke chapter 1 and verses 74 that he would grant unto us that we being delivered out of the hands of the enemy might serve him without fear and wholeness and righteousness before him all the days of our life. And when we get saved, we become a servant of God. And that's the purpose that he saved us for, to serve him. And he said we are to serve him all the days of our life. Do you know what we're going to do when we get to heaven? The Bible tells us we're going to worship him and we're going to serve him all the days of my life. Now I want to tell you, since I've been saved by the grace of God, he's done so much for me. It's like doing something. My son enjoys getting in the tractor and trailer and taking off to Florida to sell batteries. And he said, "Dad, I've got a job like nobody else has got." Said, "Everybody who goes on vacation goes to Florida, and they go down there to have a big time." And he said, "When I get in that big tractor and trailer and leave out on Sunday night about midnight, I'm expecting to have a good time all the week." He said, "The fellas that I sell these batteries to said I have a good time with them. I know all of them, and we just have a good time together." And that's what God wants us to do. He don't want us to sit around and twiddle our thumb, but he just wants us to serve him. Now, Greg is a serving somebody, and he's carrying batteries to Walmart and all of them big stores so that they can deliver the batteries to people that need them. And he said it's just like going on vacation. He said the only difference, I don't have to pay to go on vacation. He said they pay me about $140 to $150 a year. They pay him for taking them batteries. And when he gets there, they feed him 3 meals a day, and he don't have to pay for that. And give him, they say, you get you a room in the best of the motel so that you'll feel like getting up on the next day and going out and serving. Now, I want to tell you, you can't beat that with a stick. But since we got saved by the grace of God, Jesus lives in us. There's a whole world that's lost without God and without hope. There's more people that's lost than there is saved.
And those people need a Savior. And so we're serving God in order that we can get to His creation saved by the grace of God. We ought to

always to be testifying about what the Lord has done for us. And by the way, I've one more to the Lord, testifying, telling people what the Lord has done for me, than I have any other way. Just telling them, experience speaks louder than words. And we can use our experience to tell them about what the Lord has done for us. And he'll do the same for you if you'll allow him to. And it surprise you how many people that you can get saved by just giving your testimony to the people that you come in contact with. I was telling people this past Wednesday night, I had this preacher come to me this past Monday. I believe it's this past Monday. He's just bubbling over and shining. He said, want to testify to you. And he cut loose to testifying. And I found out that he's a member of Gospelite Baptist Church. And he said, now who are you? When he kind of slowed down a little bit, he said, now who are you and where are you from? I said, I'm Preacher Bill Watson. I'm from Little Mountain Baptist Church. Little Mountain Baptist Church. When was you saved? I said, I saved July the 14th, 1965. He said, I served the night that you got saved. He said, I come with Bobby. Me and my wife come with Bobby to hear Bobby preach. And I said, that was the best meeting that I ever been in. And he said, about every week, Bobby would tell him that one of the greatest meetings that he ever conducted was at Little Mountain Baptist Church. He said every night that he'd come, 4 and 5 and 6 and 10 and 12 would get saved with the grace of God. People every night. And God was in this place, and he said, I want to tell you something. Said, your pastor, Rayton Puckett, he said, when Bobby would get through preaching, he just led the way for Rayton, and Rayton would preach an hour after he'd get through preaching, and he said they'd flog to the altar and get saved with a multitude. And it was hot, I mean hot. We didn't have air conditioner in here then. And the lady folks, when they'd leave, every night they'd leave happy, but their hair would be plastered to the head where they'd sit and sweated, have these little children sitting in the lap. And I don't know how they'd have children endured it like that, but we didn't have any air conditioner. You think about it. And God moved every night, and you didn't have to have air conditioner to please men back then. All you had to have is God. And that's the only thing that's needed today is God. He works and does mysterious things, and we ought to be glad that we are part of the family of God. Now, he tells us that we ought to continue on since we've been saved by the grace of God. Not quit, but just continue on. I've not got no plans to quit, even to retire. I've not got no plans. I'm just going to keep on preaching until Jesus comes back. And that's the only thing that I know that will get people saved. He said to preach the word, to be instant in season, out of season, reprove, rebuke, exhort with all longsuffering and doctrine. And so we just need to preach the word, and the word will fall upon the hearts of people that's lost, and they'll run to God. Now, the first thing that the Bible tells us about that we need to be centered around a Savior. He ought to be first place. He ought to have preeminence over Little Mountain Baptist Church. And he ought to have first place in the heart of every individual. If we come looking for Jesus, he'll show up. But if you come your mind on what you're going to do tomorrow, when you get out, or next week, or you got your mind, we need to be centered around the Lord Jesus Christ. The Bible tells us in the book of Acts chapter 1 and verses 14, listen to what the Bible says. And they all continued with one accord in prayer and supplication with women and Mary, the mother of Jesus, and with his brethren. We ought to

We ought to be centered around him. If you can get Jesus in the midst and get him to work in and get him to touch in the hearts of mankind, you see, we can't be saved apart from Jesus. He's going to have first place, and he's going to have preeminence before he can do anything. And so we need to be centered around him. We need to be gathered together around Jesus. We need to worship together. The way that you worship is to worship the Lord in spirit and in truth, the Bible teaches us. And we all need to weep together. Now, we've somehow lost our tears. And the Bible said, if we go forth weepeth and bearing precious seed, we shall surely, doubtless, return again rejoicing with our sheaves with us. And so we ought to go forth a weeping and bearing the precious seed, which is the Word of God. Just telling people about Jesus and weeping. And had to get a hold of the heartstrings of people that's lost, and they'll come to the saving knowledge of the Lord Jesus Christ. That's the way it was when I got saved, and probably the way that it was when you got saved. I don't know what's happened to it, but it wasn't God's fault that it happened, because God's just as real today as he was when you and I got saved. And God wants people saved today just as bad as he did when he saved us back when we got saved. And so Jesus Christ is the Savior of the world, and he came forth to seek and to save that one which is lost. And by the way, he's in the midst tonight. He said, where two or three gathered together, that he is in the midst of them. And so he's here tonight. There's no excuse why the people don't come to the saving knowledge of the Lord Jesus, because he's here tonight to do that great work. And he wants us to, he said to be not drunk with wine wherein is excess, but be ye filled with the Holy Spirit. When we get filled with the Holy Spirit, we can sing psalms and hymns and spiritual songs, sing and make melody in our heart to the Lord. And he wants us to love one another and to bear one another's burdens. In the book of Acts, chapter 4, verses 31 through verses 33, this is what he has to say. And when they had prayed, the place was shaken, where they were assembled together, and they were filled with the Holy Ghost, and spake the word of God with boldness. And the multitude of them that believed were of one heart and one soul. Neither said any of them the aught of the things which they possessed was their own, but that they had all things common, and with great power gave the apostles witness of the resurrection of Jesus Christ, and great grace was upon them all. And I want to tell you, they was having a time, and there's no reason why that we can't have a time tonight seeing people come to know the Lord. I don't know who's listening. We're worldwide tonight. We're able and have access to the whole world. All they have to do is to plug in, and they can hear the service tonight. They can hear the preaching of the Word of God and the testimonies that's already been given tonight. Those that are listening to Facebook people has had access to the service tonight, and they can be saved. If they're unsaved, they can come to know the Lord Jesus as their personal Savior. And God wants us to have the unction of the Holy One. That is, just submit ourselves to God and draw nigh to God, and God will draw nigh to us. That's what the Bible says. And so God wants us to have everything that we need for the sinner people. He gives us the tools to work with, which is power of love and power of testimony and the power of love, all of this thing. You see, the love of God is shed abroad in our heart.

Holy Ghost which is given unto us. And God takes that love that he shed abroad in our heart to be able to work upon the people that we come in contact with. Love plays a great part in getting people to God. If you don't love people, you can't get them to God. You have to love people before that you can testify and get them to God. And so we need that unction so that we can share it with the people that we come in contact with. He wants us to edify the church. He wants us to evangelize the world. He wants us to educate the saved people. And God gives us the equipment to do that with. And so that's what happens to us when we get saved. He didn't leave anything out, but he gave us all the potentials that we need to get people saved by the grace of God. And then he tells us in verses, chapter 4, verses 32 and verses 33, listen again to what it said. And the multitude of them that believed were of one heart and one soul. Neither said any of them the aught of the things which they possessed was their own, but they had all things common. And with great power gave the apostles witness of the resurrection of the Lord Jesus, and great grace was upon them all. God has done great things for us, whereby that we ought to be glad. Then he tells us about the moving of salvation. Now listen to what the Bible says. Now God gets people ready for salvation. He convicts their heart, and he gets them ready to just open their heart to God, and God does the rest of it. He comes in and takes over and promises to never leave them and never forsake them, but go with them all the way, even to the end of the earth. This is what he said in the book of Timothy, 2 Timothy chapter 1 and verse 12. For the which cause I also suffered these things. Nevertheless, I'm not ashamed. For I know whom I have believed, and I am persuaded that he is able to keep that which is committed unto him against that day. Now that sounds like eternal life to me. I don't know what it sounds like to you, but that sounds like eternal life. And by the way, that's what he gives people that believe, eternal life. He don't miss this two or three day thing at the time. He wants you to have eternal life. And back when I got saved, they take the word of God and they pointed out verse by verse. Do you believe that right there? Do you believe that? Do you believe that? You have to believe it with your heart. You can't just believe it with your head. You got to believe it with your heart. And they'd pump it in too. And you had to believe. I mean, it was just God working on you and his man working on you too. And both of them got great things accomplished. But God wants us to get busy and win people to the Lord. We've not got much time left. Especially me, I've not got much time left here on this earth. I know I hadn't. Lou Ann said this morning, said that you better have 2 years left because we're going to have a big blowout in 2 years from now. I'll be here 50 years, 2 years from now, 2 years from April. This past April, 2 years from this past April. I already got 1 month and almost 2 months on them two last years. And she said, we're going to have a blowout then. So we're going to have a time. And the church, I've been here half of the history of the church. This church was built in 1928. And 2 more years, it's going to be 100 years old. It's going to be 100 years old in 2 more years. And I want to tell you a little bit about this story. The founder of this church was, let me see if I can remember.

0: remember his name, Preacher George Tucker. Now, he founded this church. And it's out of, what's the name of this church at the end of the road down here to the right?
1: Mount Zion.
0: We split out of Mount Zion. And they come up here and built this church. My grandpa and Elder Van Adkins and his boys and my daddy and his brother Albert helped build this church. Of course, it's been remodeled so many times that I can't even count. But Dixie, he was pastor here for several years. And he went home with mama and my daddy and to have lunch with them. And I was there in a little bassinet. Can you imagine me being in a little bassinet? But I was there in a little bassinet. This had been born. He said, well, what do you call him? Mama said, we hadn't named him yet. And he said, well, let me name him. And she said, okay, go ahead. He said, we're going to call him Billy. And I was the first grandson that was born to Grandpa's family. And so he went ahead and named me, and he said, I didn't know this happened until way after I was, he said, I'm going to ask the Lord to call Billy to preach. And he got praying, and prayed and asked the Lord to call me to preach. I didn't know anything about it until several years after I answered the call to preach. My mother told me about it. And so I'm not much of a preacher, but I preach the word. That's the most important thing. But he stayed here several years as Pastor George Tucker. I was down at Baptist Hospital, and how many of you ever know Roy Smith? Would you raise your hand? Well, ain't nobody knows Roy Smith. But Roy Smith was a deputy sheriff, and he had six sons, and I was at the Baptist Hospital. Somebody's having surgery, and I was sitting there, and I saw all them boys sitting over there. I went over there, and I said, I might make a fool out of myself, but I believe I know who you are. I believe I can just about call your names. I said, you are Roy Smith's sons. Every one of them looks like Roy Smith. And they sat there like they was in the days when I got to talking to them. And I said, one of Roy Smith's sons married Preacher George Tucker's daughter. Now, which one of you did that? They said, he's the one that's in surgery. There's five are sitting there, and the one that was in surgery was the one that married George Tucker's daughter. And so when she had went back to be with him, and when she come, they said, that fella said, Rihanna said he knowed every one of us. Said he even knowed your daddy. Well, she said, who is he? And they said, he said he's Bill Watson. And she come over there and wanted to know how that I knowed Roy Smith's crowd. And I said, he's deputy sheriff, and he arrested the most of the people around where I live. Just picking at her. And I said,

your daddy was my preacher. I said, matter of fact, he named me. And he pastored Little Mountain Baptist Church. She said, I remember that. I remember him pastoring Little Mountain Baptist Church, or him saying that he pastored Little Mountain Baptist Church for several years. And I said, he named me. And my mother said that he wanted to pray and ask the Lord to call me to preach. And I said, I'm a preacher. I pastor Little Mountain Baptist Church now. She couldn't get over that. So when my children started getting married, she'd run a big wedding thing. She had wedding dresses and everything. She was on 268 over here. Somebody remember that, I guess. Over on 268, big long brick house. And she sold wedding dresses and everything that had to do with weddings. She sold it. And she finally moved up to Toast and opened a store up in Toast. And we bought a lot of stuff from her there in Toast. But that is about the history of my life as a little baby. But my grandpa, he had a little money. Didn't have much. He had a little. Had enough to buy me a suit of clothes. And he gave Mama some money and said, I want you to take him and buy him a suit of clothes. And he said, when I go to town, go around and do business, I want to take him with me. He's my grandson. I want to take him with me. And so I run around with Grandpa. And if you don't like what you see and what you hear, it's Grandpa's fault. But I love my Grandpa. And he acted like he loved me. I don't know how he did, but he did. But it makes a difference when you get to going back. And my mother was one of the greatest Christians in the country. She loved the Lord with all of her heart. But the rest of us is a bunch of outlaws. But my mother's a good woman. Good woman. Matter of fact, she blessed Little Mountain Baptist Church what time she'd come to church. But she's the sweetest. If you got out of kilt, she'd go to the woods and get a switch, and she'd beat the devil out of you. And that's what I needed. But I wasn't always a preacher. I'll have to grant you that. But I wish I had been. I wish I'd have been like Jesus all my life. But I wasn't. 33 years and 2 months, I was just an outlaw. When I got saved, the night that I got saved, you remember it, there's a policeman sitting on the back road right where Charlotte's is sitting. You're not a policeman, are you, Charlotte? And he jumped up after I got saved and come to the altar. He said, if God can save him, fellas, mean as Bill Watson, said he ought to save me. And I'm not a boasting about being mean, but that was just the way I was before I got saved. But thank God I met Jesus, and he did the work that needed to be done. Let's bow our heads together. Father, we pray in Jesus' name that you'd take the little mini message that we tried to preach tonight and touch hearts and help people to sense that need to get saved or get back to God, whatever they need. I pray that you'd meet that need in Jesus' name. Amen. Let's stand together. Would you come tonight?

0: 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Amen. God bless you. Thank you for coming tonight.
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